0: It's the Greg B. Harrell Show. You know, if there's one thing that people are always saying to me, it's, Greg, what's some advice you can give us? Oh, when you point a finger at someone, there are three fingers pointing back at you. That's why I always say, point with the thumb. Another thing people are saying to me is, Greg B. Harrell, you don't have enough news from Fresno on your radio show. And you're thinking, Greg, why would I care what's going on in Fresno? Well, Fresno is a magical place, as we're about to find out when we listen to another actual clip from the Fresno Television News.
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2: But my favorite F word, food. And I'm talking fried, fatty food.
1: Your vacation.

0: Oh, neither one. Just a cocktail.
1: Oh, I didn't know there was a singular form.
0: Oh, we're just one now. We're just getting started.
2: No, we got about 8 or 9 bottles.
0: Yeah, we have 8 or 9 bottles left.
1: All right, so this is going to sound like a Meghan Trainor B-side, but what's the base?
0: Bourbon.
1: Bourbon. Wowie zowie.
0: Good stuff.
1: Oh, dear. Now, okay, what is the key to drinking bourbon? Because I understand it's liquor that's to be drunk a particular way.
0: You stick your pinky out or what?
1: Yes, that's correct. You stick your pinky out like the queen.
0: Yes.
1: That's why I never leave the house without my drinking tiara.
0: Oh, well, that happens once in a while.
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0: It's the Greg B. Harrell Show. Let me tell you something. Pigs truly are amazing animals. They are highly intelligent. They are sweet. They're emotional. And there is proof of that emotion. And it comes in such a beautiful form. Scientists have studied what music pigs like and what music makes them uneasy. And it's basically the same tunes we enjoy or dislike. When pigs hear songs written with major chords, they appear happier and at peace. When they hear dissonant music, similar to that you'd hear in a horror movie, pigs become on edge and nervous. The hope with studies like these is to develop a perfect playlist for pigs that could make mud days even more fun. I'm telling you, pigs are amazing. Play those cuties some power chords. And plus, that tail all twisted, ah, it's adorbs.
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1: to you! 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

0: So what is it that's made your work better?
1: Yeah, my hours. The working graveyard.
0: Ooh, graveyard. Ironically, the least scariest work shift because your boss isn't around. How is that, work in the graveyard?
1: It's better. I like it better.
0: So you finish work when everyone else begins.
1: I get to go home and have a bowl of Captain Crunch.
0: From the grave to the captain. That sounds like an Oscar winner. So Captain Crunch, huh?
1: I gotta go light on the milk, though.
0: Yep, no, I get it. I wouldn't even Google soggy captain. But you're saying Captain Crunch is the go-to cereal for you?
1: No, I usually go Raisin Bran, more healthy.
0: Oh, yeah, Raisin Bran. Awesome cereal. I'm not sure why they list the ingredients. It's pretty self-explanatory, but still.
1: How about you? What do you like?
0: Me? Well, I prefer my cereal the way I prefer this joke. Dry.
1: That's a good one.
0: Thanks, bud.

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1: It's the Greg B. Harrell Show, at Greg B. Harrell on most of the social media stuff. If it's not that, it's at Greg B. Harrell Show. I take everything with a grain of salt, which explains my bloated sense of self.
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Much better. Just nod. Yeah, you understand. 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
1: It's the Greg Beharrell Show. 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But also, if you're like me, you're busy during the afternoon all week long. If that's the case, there's something very important you're missing. All the great TV that's on during the afternoon. 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

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What's up, Hilton Head Island? 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

0: 9 kills featuring McKenna Grace, Twisting the Knife, furnished by Fearless Concord.
1: How's it going?
2: How's it going with me? I mean, could be better. Sorry, I misspoke. I meant to say it could be butter. I wish I had a stick to eat. No, but yeah, everything's good. Thanks for calling the show. That's kind of you.
1: See, I'm not drunk.
2: You're not drunk.
1: Nope.
2: But you still phoned this show? My God, what kind of decisions would you make if you were drunk?
1: I'm just giving you a hard time.
2: Oh, you're giving me a hard time. All right, well, should we let the universe know that it can take an unscheduled 15?
1: Well, thank you.
2: Oh, look at that. You're hustling me off the phone. I've become boring faster than a video game tutorial.
1: No, it's because I'm getting ready to pull up to the house now.
2: Okay, I mean, that sounds like dialogue from the cutting room floor of a Downton Abbey episode. Pull up to the house, Mr. Bates.
1: No, I swear, I've been driving since, like, 11 o'clock.
2: That's a lot of driving.
1: And I'm just now getting home.
2: You know, living in your car would solve this problem. But I do still appreciate you calling me for part of your drive.
1: I'll try again tomorrow.
2: Okay, I'm not sure why you said that like Winnie the Pooh.
3: I'll try again tomorrow, Piglet.
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16: Be well, friend.

It's Greg Beharrell's show. You know what music market is booming right now? Italy. Yeah, Italy has seen almost a 28% increase in record sales in the last year, and that makes Italy now the 10th biggest music market in the world. As if they weren't already cool enough with the food.

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0: Hello! Thank you for calling the show.
1: Yeah.
0: If Hallmark had a terrestrial interaction section, I'd buy you every card.
1: I appreciate it, man.
0: I'm Greg B. Harrell from the quite obviously creatively bankrupt Greg B. Harrell Show.
1: I know who you are, buddy. I'm a big follower. You're awesome. Oops.
0: It's fine. I can beep your oops. An oops is fine. If it wasn't for an oops, my parents wouldn't have had me.
1: You're cool, man, and I hope you stay on for a long, long, long, long, long time.
0: Aw, I do too. I'm aiming for at least 5 more Spider-Man reboots.
1: Right on, brother.

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1: It's the Greg B. Harrell Show. 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

0: So explain it. Why is it you like drinking bourbon?
1: It goes down smooth if you get the right blend.
0: Okay. Well, okay. As a bourbon drinker, I'm going to pitch you some ideas, and you tell me if you're interested in investing.
1: I'm not a very good catcher, but go ahead. I might be in.
0: Okay. A candy that's flavored like liquor. We'll call it a bourbonbon.
1: Oh, that could sell.
0: Mm-hmm. Especially to someone that's had enough bourbon.
1: We might have to do some experimenting and maybe get a copyright on that if it works out.
0: Good start. Okay. Idea two coming your way imminently. A bottle of bourbon that's wearing a koozie. We can call it a bourbon.
1: Oh, Lord. I think I need a cocktail after that one.
0: Okay, good. Lowered inhibitions works for me. Idea three coming up here.
1: Okay.
0: Bourbon backwards. We can call it knob rub.
1: Oh.
0: Which of you sharks will join me?

0: And, like, I want to get a tattoo, but I don't know.
1: What would your tattoo be?
0: That's, like, what I don't know, because I'm not into girly stuff. So it would be, like, a raven or, like, a skeleton or something.
1: So a raven or what?
0: A skeleton.
1: A skeleton?
0: Yeah.
1: How are you spelling that?
0: Do you spell it the usual way?
1: Yeah, how do you spell it?
0: Is this like a bit you do or something where you don't think I'd be able to spell it?
1: I don't know.
0: Skeleton. S-K-E-L-E-D-E-N.
1: So, and, sorry, one more time?
0: S-K-E-L-E-D-E-N.
1: I don't think you should get any words for your tattoo.
0: What is it, like D-O-N?
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9: 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It's Greg B. Harrell. 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Wear your seatbelt properly. The consequences far exceed the reasons you don't. 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

0: It's the Greg B. Harrell Show. Let me ask a question. How many pro musicians are able to make a full-time salary playing tunes? Now, for this, we're talking pro musicians, as in this is their main focus, not just a weekend thing. So for that lot, 1 in 12 pro musicians earn enough money to not require a second job.
1: 1 in 12. You know it's bad when that fraction is improper.

It's Greg V. Harrell. What's up, Savannah? Hey, fun fact, I was 34 pounds when I was born, so doctors nicknamed me the Pink House. Yeah, isn't it funny when life is full circle on Rock 106.1?

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0: recording.
1: Oh, okay. You're giving me nothing for that Bentina Beakley impersonation. All business. Got it. Hi.
0: Hi.
1: What you doing?
0: I'm dropping off some food.
1: Like you're falling from a larger piece of food?
0: No, delivering to a friend.
1: Oh, delivering food. Okay, well, that is very kind of you to do.
0: Yes, I'm very kind.
1: Now, well, what's the reason this friend is having food delivered?
0: Oh, because I love her.
1: Whoa, an L-bomb already. Even The Bachelor waits 9 episodes.
0: I'm on the radio.
1: Oh.
0: Tell my wife I'm on the radio right now.
1: Oh, your wife is the friend. Okay, well, I mean, that reveal was less juicy than powdered milk. Yeah, they're on the radio, yeah.
0: Did I win tickets?
1: No, but you've won my heart.
0: Oh, well, that's as good as winning tickets.
1: It sure is, and I'm also a stub. Don't ask.

0: 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All in now. Furnished by Q-Prime.
1: You can turn that crap off.
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Be the problem. 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

0: You know, I'll tell you this, people in America don't realize that Canada has gorgeous wine regions.
1: Got wine country up there?
0: Oh yeah, Canadian wine country, awesome. Every wine has notes of Nanaimo bars, craft dinner, and toques.
1: Are you serious?
0: Well, yeah, okay, not about the notes. That was one of my trademark clever barbs. But yes, Canadian wineries are awesome.
1: Well, yeah, I know, I've seen, what's that one wine that, it's a little skinny bottle.
0: Ice wine!
1: We used to get them in the Venetian once in a while.
0: Yeah, I mean, who doesn't have fond memories of enjoying a cold bottle of ice wine before heading over for the Treasure Island stunt show? Boy, those were the days, huh?
1: Yeah, it's, but it's called a certain, I don't know if I'm saying it correct, though, Enskilin, right? Is that how you say it? Enskilin or something like that? Enskilin?
0: Well, I mean, if you're going to chug insulin, what happens in Vegas and so forth? Enskilin.
1: Enskilin.
0: Close enough.
1: We used to get that once in a while down there. Took a swig out of it. You know, it was really good.
0: Hold on. You took a swig of ice wine?
1: Yeah, it's very good. Sweet as heck, man. But it's good. Yeah.
0: Well, right, but ice wine is often $70 a bottle. It's not something where you can just take a pull like you're the Monopoly man celebrating a new hotel on Park Place.
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2: 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That's whatever you want, you know.

It's the Greg B. Harrell Show. We talk about weird music stuff, so I'll ask the question. What do spider webs sound like? What? Huh? Yeah, scientists have figured this out. Here's the thing. Spiders rely on touch and vibration to learn the world, so the tiny hairs on their bodies sense these vibrations when encountered. If you translate a spider's web to music, it sounds like the coolest Radiohead or Pink Floyd mashup ever. Seriously, search spiderweb sonification on YouTube. And sidebar, remember, spiders are very helpful in the world, and they are more scared of you than you are of them. So just, if you spot one, help get them to a safe place outside. But don't kill them. They really mean well, and they help. All right? All right. And tell them I said hello.

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13: Alone?
14: Yeah.
13: With the lights dim?
14: Yeah.
15: Hey, it's Greg B. Harrell. Welcome to the program. We're using pro very loosely there. On Rock 106.1. I own.

0: Will you help me with my sound effects library?
1: I guess.
0: That's the spirit. So they won't give me a budget for sound effects on my show. So I ask listeners to do sound effects for me. What can you do?
1: An impersonation.
0: An impersonation of who?
1: Mickey Mouse.
0: Mickey Mouse? Ah, yeah, please, go ahead.
2: Oh, boy. The Crack Me Harold Show is on the radio. Ha ha.
0: Wow. Can you say something for me in that voice?
1: All right, what do you want me to say?
0: Okay, say, oh, Greg, you're my best friend.
2: Oh, Greg, you're my best friend.
0: Thanks, Mickey. Okay, now say, you are just a cool person, regardless of public opinion.
1: Okay.
2: You are just a cool... What was the rest?
0: Cool person, regardless of public opinion.
2: Person, regardless of public opinion.
0: I agree. Thank you, Mickey. Well, that went great. And I only have 89 more sentences for you to do.
1: Yeah.
3: 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What's up, Tybee?
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3: Hey, hey. Tybee or not Tybee? That is the question. It's Greg B. Harrell. Yeah, that was a Hamlet reference. Just think of me as your new Yorick.

It's the Greg Beharrell Show. I'm going to write my mental diary in moments. If you've never heard that before, a mental diary thought is the kind of thing that floats through your head where if you said it out loud, people would be like, what? That's what you think about? You can tell me that stuff. It's fine. In fact, here's a mental diary thought I had not moments ago. The world is full of so many mysteries. What is the meaning of life? Are we alone in the universe? Why do people pack for trips as if they're going to repeatedly soil themselves on the trip?

0: 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Leo?
1: Well, my sister wanted to go camping, so my parents took us in our new Nissan Pathfinder through a mountain trail.
0: Thank you, Leo.
1: No, it's not over yet. My brother wanted to explore some caves, so we drove up a bunch of steep hills. And then we
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1: It's the Greg B. Harrell Show. 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Dear Diary, Greg B. Harrell here. Don't let anyone dim your shine. 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

0: 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Destroy me. 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
1: 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Every day from 6 to 10. Yeah. 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Hey, yeah.

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1: John F. Kennedy once said, "Word to the nation, guard zealously your right to serve in the armed forces, for without them, there would be no other rights to guard." May is Military Appreciation Month, where we give thanks to the courageous men and women who selflessly devote their lives to protecting our nation. Their sacrifices shall never be forgotten.
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2: Anytime that they take something that is meth or fentanyl and they turn it into what look like little candies.
3: You guys, they do that with weed.
2: I know. I don't need my drugs to be cute.
4: I want my drugs to look like drugs.
3: Make it shards.
4: I want my drugs to tell me to rub some dirt on it and go outside and stop crying.
0: Dave and Mahoney.
2: Please describe what's going on because this is not going to make any sense to anyone if you don't.
3: The sweet little hummingbird.
2: It was dead.
5: And a little hummingbird is gone, I know. We don't like to see little hummingbirds dead in rivers. I'm going to throw up.
1: Dave and Mahoney.
3: McDonald's Big Arch will begin disappearing from menus. It remains a permanent item in the UK.
6: Gunning. Oh, bloody hell, you got a move, oh boy.
3: It's a Big Arch.
6: That's why
4: we declared independence from you, UK, Britain, or England, whatever you were back then.
2: Do you think that's why King Charles came to the U.S. recently? To take back the Big Arch.
1: This is Dave and Mahoney.
2: Hello, friends, and thank you for joining us on this Wednesday. Got some good news and some bad news to kick things off today. What would you like first there, Mahoney?
4: Dave, why don't we start today's show?
3: Clean pipes.
4: That's right, with some bad news.
2: Some bad news. It is the end of an era after over 175 years. Schlitz Beer, one of Milwaukee's most iconic and largest breweries, is shutting it down. No more Taps? Schlitz Beer.
4: But, I mean, no, hold on. Are they not going to produce Schlitz anymore? Or
2: actually, Taps is very appropriate for a beer that is dying.
4: Yeah. Or is it just they're shutting down the brewery and they're going to license Schlitz to somebody
3: Mahoney,
4: else?
3: We don't know all of that information, but what we do know.
2: No, they're discontinuing it.
3: Really? Discontinuing
2: it. Yeah, so they're basically saying
4: we should buy that brand.
2: Should we?
4: Yeah.
3: Schlitz.com.
4: And then we make our own little town and we call it Schlitz Creek, and then it's a spinoff of the other one, and then, you know, we just kind of market it that way. And
3: we need to go back to the writing room on that one.
2: It could be full of Schlitz.
3: Guys.
2: Okay.
4: I like Schlitz in my mouth.
3: You're better than this.
4: Are we?
2: No,
3: yes.
2: We're not.
3: Yes, you are. I know you personally.
2: This is as
4: good as it gets.
3: No. No, it's not. And if it is, I'm gone.
2: She's out.
3: No way.
4: That's like a recall to the office. That's how it's like. We don't want to lay anybody off, but, you know, it's like.
2: We just make them quit by coming up with the world's worst ideas day after day.
3: It's working. We've got that 7-year itch, y'all. Have mercy.
2: Some good news today as well. It's time to bust them out, boys. Apparently, male cleavage is all of the rage.
4: I am going to be a wanted man.
2: You're an international sex symbol.
3: Yeah. See, but cleavage can come in many forms. Where are we talking about? Is it the breasts?
2: They're saying mostly like unbuttoned shirts, V-necks. Those are a big thing. Right. And it's, you know, because, you know,
4: better take a button down on this Tommy Bahama today.
2: Stop it.
4: Just let let the chest breathe a little bit.
3: Oh, God, he's so excited because he just looked at himself right into the camera. Are you going to make this into a promo? Yeah.
2: You know what this reminds me of? Like when you pop open one of those little
3: love that.
2: Things of whipped cream.
3: Ew.
2: You know,
3: or
2: like
3: a biscuit.
2: Tubs. Biscuit.
4: Slam me against the counter, then I pop. You know, that's my kink.
3: Call him Mr. Pillsbury.
0: For the degenerates who never actually left the rail last night, Dave and Mahoney are back on Rock 106.1.

0: What is nu metal?
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0: So, Korn? 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
3: Good morning. Keeping an eye now over on Augusta Road southbound. Right now, pretty wide open in your southbound lanes between Old Augusta Road down towards I-95. We can't expect to see some delays arise there in the coming moments, making your way south towards Port Wentworth. Also going to be keeping an eye over on Jimmy Lurch Parkway. A little bit of congestion we're seeing now in your westbound lanes getting past I-95. Another traffic update in minutes. I'm Zach Rizzle.
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21: Mahoney, buckle up. It is time to make some memories with your baby. They say that the most vivid childhood memories come from vacations that you take. between 5 and 10 years old.
9: I believe it. You know, I mean, I remember almost every single trip that we took as a young kid, man.
21: But do you think that that's because we've talked about this plenty, that it's because you didn't take a lot of trips? Because vacationing was different when we were growing up than it is now. Like, right. I feel like, you know, as the dad now with four little kids, like, we're constantly on the go. We're going different places and vacationing, all that stuff.
9: Well, you guys love doing that.
21: Well, I mean, do we?
9: Well, your wife does.
21: Right. Yeah, thank you.
9: Yeah.
19: Are you sure about that?
21: I really enjoy staying home and watching sports.
9: I also don't believe that. I believe you want to give your kids memories that they will cherish for a lifetime. And, vacations are a part of that.
21: So let me clarify. I do enjoy, you know, seeing my kids experience new things, go new places, clearly having a great time.
9: Sure.
21: Like, you know, you take them on vacation, and whether it's Disneyland or like going and riding four-wheelers in Utah, whatever it is, right? Like that's stuff that they'll remember forever, and I love that. But the actual act of like going on vacation,
9: traveling sucks. Like, traveling, if you're driving sucks across the country, I mean, that sucked. We drove from St. Louis to, Southern California.
21: Right.
9: You know, and that is a multi-day trip, especially with a, you know, like, I think first time we did it, I was in, like, first or second grade. And so, you know, you're talking like...
21: And as a kid, you're like,
9: six, 7 years old.
21: But as an adult, right, like, it costs a fortune, especially now with gas prices, right? But it costs a ton of money. It's just chaos because you're just trying to hold it all together. Meanwhile, you've got to... car full of toddlers, you know, it's a process.
19: Mm-hmm.
21: But they say that those memories are so important because you're right, like, kids do remember that. They said the most vivid memories that you have from your childhood are from vacations that you
9: take.
21: We're
9: never doing a birthday, or you never get another present ever again. Only summer trips in a hot car. That's kid.
19: Right. See, I don't even know if I necessarily believe this because I remember nothing. Like,
21: really?
19: I remember nothing. Like, I have like blips of memories. Like, I remember because my dad took me to Disney World.
21: Well,
19: when
21: hi,
19: I would go
21: Audrey.
19: Hi, Audrey. Are you excited for Mickey Mouse? Like, he would take me to Disney World whenever I would visit him in the summers. And then we would also do, you know, things as a family. But like, going back in my memory bank, I don't really know if I truly remember a lot of that.
21: Do we need to unpack that? Like, repressed some stuff?
19: No, I mean, like, for sure there's stuff there. I mean, like that's for sure. But, I mean, I think that in general, I don't really have memories. Like, I don't really know if I can remember yesterday.
21: Huh, okay.
19: Can you remember what you ate last week for lunch?
21: Yeah. Yeah, absolutely.
9: Because Dave eats the same thing.
21: I had the same thing every day.
19: Oh, that's not fair. That's not fair, then.
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5: Zach Galifianakis has a new project. I'm a big fan of his work. He tends to be very good when he finds the right project for him. And he is in a new TV series that is going to be on FX called Very Young Frankenstein. Which
6: extremely young.
5: I think very could work young for him. Yes.
7: Is this okay. Going to be produced by Mel Brooks, though?
5: Yeah. So, I mean, it's inspired by it, at least. The classic 1974 was created by Mel Brooks, who is involved as an executive producer. So, you know, as an executive producer, that can be kind of a loose term. Is he involved, or is he just funding the project? But there's still involvement in the connection to the original.
7: And, you know, I know Mel Brooks' son, Max Brooks, is also a pretty good writer, too. So mm-hmm. I'm curious if he's going to be involved in that. But, I mean, Young Frankenstein is one of my absolute favorite movies, and I will tell you, it is incredibly frustrating to find that movie on streaming.
5: Yeah.
7: Because it's always going other places, and half the time you can't even buy it.
5: Yeah.
7: But Zach Galifianakis in that role, there are very few people who could follow Gene Wilder or pay tribute to it. I think Zach Galifianakis is one of those few.
5: So we've all reached that age where going to concerts, certainly something that we all still enjoy, but they're fewer and further between than they used to be. And a lot of streaming services are taking note of the fact that not everyone wants to go to a giant festival. And Disney Plus has actually decided that they are going to start streaming some major concert events from around the country, including Lollapalooza, Austin City Limits, and Bonnaroo.
6: That's awesome. I watched the entire Coachella set pretty much on YouTube. Whenever I was at home, if I was able to turn it on, it was on. And, I mean,
5: we were having a party over at my house one night, and you and all the girls were gathered around the TV watching the Biebs.
6: We got to see the Bieber fever. Mm-hmm, so, yeah, I mean, I feel like this is definitely makes it to where it's cost inclusive, because sometimes a lot of these festivals feel like they are unattainable unless you're going broke.
5: Yeah,
6: and not
5: right.
6: A lot of people really want to be sitting in traffic freezing your butt off, or like it's really, really hot for Lollapalooza or for Bonnaroo or for ACL or Austin City Limits. I mean,
5: so expensive.
6: The comfort of your own home sounds pretty
7: nice. Coachella is where I want to watch these. That is where I want to watch any and every festival, unless for some reason they just decide to give me free VIP and helicopter access.
5: So Shakira is about to get paid. This is a pretty wild story because it's been going on for a long time now. So a Spanish court ruled in her favor. There's a long-running dispute with Spain's tax agency over her 2011 taxes. The court found the authorities failed to prove that she was a tax resident in Spain in 2011, which requires spending more than 183 days in the country. Records show she spent about 163 days in Spain that year, meaning she did not meet the residency threshold. And we're talking about 55 million euros in fines.
7: That's a lot of money.
5: Yeah, and they're saying that the ruling orders the government to refund her more than 60 million euros, including interest and costs. Even when you're Shakira and you have a whole lot of money, that is an obscene amount of cash. And the fact that she won this case after kind of getting drugged through the mud for seeming like she's...
7: anybody who's a tax, they're calling it a tax fraud, and then they're going after publicly around the world, man.
5: Yeah.
7: I'm glad that she's getting more money than that they took from her.
5: Yep.
7: Because that just seemed weird, because out of a lot of the, like, you know, worldwide pop stars, Shakira feels like she's got her stuff together.
5: Yeah, like, she actually seems like a pretty nice person.
7: And she's super hot. She shouldn't have to pay taxes.
6: Yeah,
5: I would tend to agree. If we're going to let billionaires off the hook, we should also let super hot
7: make ugly ass billionaires pay their taxes. Hot ass chicks like Shakira.
5: Nah. It's on the house.
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2: Checking out some delays over on Augusta Road this morning. Southbound, slowing down there getting past Old Augusta Road. Down towards I-95, you're picking speed back up once you're getting past the interstate. Heading south into Port Wentworth. Also, a little bit of congestion there in Chatham County. I-516 eastbound, tapping the brakes there. Passing Veterans Parkway. Over towards Abercorn Street, those delays coming to a head around there. Then up towards Pritchardville, South Carolina. Keeping an eye there on Highway 46 eastbound. We can expect to see delays there getting towards Okeady Highway. Another traffic update in minutes. I'm Zach Rizzle.
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1: Audrey, you send a lot of really unhinged stuff.
2: Oh, thanks, man.
1: Via Instagram. And yeah, no, I like it. It's refreshing. Anytime that I see a DM from Audrey, I always know it's going to be something either totally inappropriate.
2: Yes. Your bush, my bush, yeah. Something. I don't know.
1: It's going to be inappropriate, and I do like that. But there have been a couple that you've sent that have really bothered me because they're seared into my mind. I just cannot forget them. And there was one that you sent the other day. Of this guy who had his foot out of the window while he was driving in his car, and he was zoomed in on his feet, and the caption was something along the lines of
2: hair
1: letting your hair blow in the breeze. And he had his toe, and then all of a sudden he pointed it down, and he had long enough hair on his toes that it stood up like a little like little alfalfas on a baby's head.
2: Well,
1: just ripping in the breeze.
2: I know exactly where you're about to go with this story, mm-hmm. And let's just say, in a teaser, that guy's healthy.
1: Turns out he is.
3: Really?
1: If you have hairy toes, you're healthy.
3: I've got hairy ass toes.
2: You're a healthy guy. And all of your blood work comes back saying that.
1: They're saying toe hair is sometimes linked to healthy circulation.
2: No, take sometimes out.
1: Okay. Since his hair growth depends on good blood flow, loss of toe hair can potentially signal reduced circulation. So I don't think I've ever really paid that much attention to the hair on my toes. But now I'm going to be alarmed if I see that my toes are balding.
3: Are we going to have to fly to Turkey and get these piggies implants? Is that what's going on now?
1: They're saying sudden disappearance of toe hair alongside things like cold feet or cramps or slow healing wounds can warrant medical evaluation. The toe hair alone is not necessarily a reliable diagnosis of how healthy you are, but they're saying that they can be connected. So, Audrey, do you worry that you are unhealthy because you have lack toe hair?
2: I have one.
1: You have one hair?
2: I have hair. I have a hair.
1: Which toe grows. Is it on?
2: It's on both big toes, man.
1: Oh, just the
2: big
1: toes.
2: So I have two, actually.
1: Yeah.
2: You can
1: braid them together and do a potato sack race.
2: Yeah, no, but I love that this is a sign of positive health, but also don't let this toe hair people make you feel like... sometimes excess is a little much.
1: Yeah.
2: If you are able to bend your toes and let it flow through the wind of the car,
1: yeah.
2: Maybe thin it out. Get the shears.
1: Trim it up a little bit.
2: Yeah, trim it up.
3: Get a fade.
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4: 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Dave and Mahoney are back to Wake the Dead on Rock 106.1.

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1: Turn us up so that you can hear that really interesting story more clearly from your loved one in the car. Much better. Just nod. Yeah, you understand. 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
1: The Super Stupid Spelling Bee.
2: All right, three contestants all standing by. We are representing them, and hopefully we will represent them well today. Fred called in first. He chose me. Trish called in second, chose you, Mahoney. And then Ross called in third and got stuck with you.
3: Which is crazy because I've won most recently.
2: I don't believe so. I think you were complaining.
3: Who won? You, Dave?
2: Of course.
4: And
3: no, you didn't.
4: Since this is Bossy Rossi's first chance at hosting the Super Stupid Spelling Bee, I think there may be some home cooking for Audrey.
2: Maybe so. I mean, the guy's name is Ross,
4: mm-hmm.
2: who called in last. So we'll see. The only rule is that we have to apologize to our contestants if we blow it. Ross, what level of words are we attempting to spell today?
5: We're going
2: to
5: begin with a fifth grade word.
2: Fifth grade words. Okay, so Audrey, you claim that you won, so you want to go
3: sure.
2: first, I guess.
3: I also, I do know because I went first last time. So, mm-hmm. okay, let's go ahead.
5: All right, this is the Memorial Day Super Stupid Spelling Bee in honor of Memorial Day coming up on Monday.
3: Mm-hmm. Oh, gosh.
5: So the first word, Audrey, is tribute.
3: T-R-I-B-U-T-E, tribute.
5: That is correct.
2: Very nice. On the board. Okay. Since Mahoney always loses, I'll go second.
5: All right, Dave. Your word, the fifth grade level, is courage.
2: C-O-U-R-A-G-E, courage. Let's go ahead and give myself the point there.
5: There you go.
2: Yeah.
5: All right. Mahoney, your word is patriotic.
4: Oh, what the?
3: You know how to spell patriotic, yeah. Dave. Come on, lock in.
2: Come on.
4: I mean, is it patriotic?
3: Like, I mean, yes.
2: Yes.
4: Like patriotic?
3: Okay, don't think of it. I mean,
2: not patriotic.
3: It is phonetically.
4: Patriotic?
3: Yes.
4: Is that it?
3: You're overthinking phonetics.
4: It. Patriotic?
3: Yes. Phonetics.
4: P-A-T.
2: Oh, boy. Why do you hate? Why do you hate America?
4: R-I. Patri-O-T-I-C?
5: That is correct.
2: Jesus.
3: That was a lot.
4: That's a tough word. That's way tougher than courage.
3: No, all made courage it the first is round. Harder because yeah. it's not phonetic. Okay. Anyways, we all made it through. Let's yes. go. Round two.
5: All right. Round two. This is sixth grade level. Audrey, are you ready?
3: Yes.
5: Ceremony.
6: Ew.
3: Okay.
4: What?
3: Ceremony. C-E-R-E-M-O-N-Y. Ceremony.
5: That is correct. Dave, your word is sacrifice.
3: My sacrifice. Sorry.
2: S-A-C-R-I-F-I-C-E. Sacrifice.
5: That is correct.
2: Sacrifice. Look at us. We're doing great, guys. Let's see if
4: Let's
2: Mahoney
4: keep
2: can
4: going.
2: Make it through round two.
5: All right, Mahoney. Your word is valor.
4: V-A-L-O-R.
5: That is correct.
2: Well, look at us.
3: Look at us go. I don't know if
4: Last
3: I would have been
4: round.
3: Able to get valor.
2: Okay, third and final round. This would be the first time ever that all of us have made it through the three rounds and gotten to sudden death.
5: Bossy making you look like a genius?
2: Maybe so.
3: Spell Hiroshima.
5: All right.
2: Rhinoceros.
5: Audrey, your word is commemorate.
6: Ooh. Whoa. We bummed it up a little bit.
3: Wait, what was the word again?
5: Commemorate.
3: Commemorate. Commemorate. Commemorate. C. Com.
2: U-M.
4: That's, I don't think
3: that's
4: right.
3: Com. Memory. Oh, dang. I'm lost. My head's now playing tricks on me. Okay. C-O-M.
6: Ew.
3: C-O-M. Is it two M's? Come. Oh, God. I'm just going to go. C-O-M. E-M. O-R-A-T-E.
5: No.
3: Dang. That one was a tough one. How do you spell it?
5: C-O-M-M-E-M-O-R-A-T-E.
2: Yeah.
3: Dang, it was double M.
5: Double M's, okay, gotcha.
2: So before you have to apologize to your contestant, we also have to make it through, at least one of us does, yes. the round in order to get the steal here. So
3: okay.
2: Go ahead, Ross, hit me.
5: All right, Dave, your word is remembrance.
2: R-E-M-E-M-B-A-N-C-E.
3: What?
5: That
4: no.
5: is incorrect.
4: Remembrance.
3: You forgot the,
2: yeah.
3: You blacked out in the middle
2: there.
3: Yeah. Rats.
2: Okay, Mahoney, can we get the surprise victory here?
5: All right, Mahoney, this one's on you. Observance.
4: Man, what? Observance.
2: For the win, Mahoney.
4: Observe.
3: Do it for Trish.
4: Is it ints or ants? Observance. Or ants.
5: Yes.
2: Correct.
4: Can I get that in a sentence?
5: No. In observance of Memorial Day, you will not have to work on Monday.
3: That's a great sentence.
4: I will honor our country and everybody who served. OBSERVANCE.
7: Oh, my God.
5: We got a champion.
7: He did it.
8: Hell yeah, baby.
4: Dude, I really thought that might have been
3: And
4: me.
3: This is the first time that he's won, actually, by spelling the word and not by just,
7: unbelievable.
3: Sitting back and relaxing. That's crazy.
7: Okay, so, Fred, I'm sorry. I blew it for you. I did my best. My bad.
4: Fred's already home.
9: All right, okay.
7: Yep, see you later.
3: Yeah, bye.
7: And that Ross is on the line for you, Audrey.
3: I don't even feel bad because you just got me out of, Colin Lasso.
7: Get stuck with her. Sorry, Ross. And Trish, who Mahoney won for, already hung up.
3: She did.
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11: 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Let Dave and Mahoney fuel you today. 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
3: A good amount of congestion this morning over on Augusta Road southbound. Slowing down there, getting past Old Augusta Road down towards I-95. Picking up speed, though, as you're making your way southbound past the interstate, heading south into Port Wentworth. Also some delays now over towards Chatham County. I-516 eastbound. You're slowing down at times there. Getting past Veterans Parkway over towards Abercorn Street. Up towards Pritchardville, South Carolina. Some delays there. Highway 46 eastbound. Getting past Plantation Drive. Another traffic update in minutes. I'm Zach Grizzle.
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33: Oh, 2026. What a time to be alive. All of these people are out here. And, you know, Audrey, you mentioned it earlier. A lot of people are very focused on the way that they look and the way that they feel and, you know, optimizing your health. It's a lot easier now to change how you look. And it's become a huge thing, not just for women, but also for guys. There's that dude that's in Florida, the influencer who's known for looks maxing.
34: Oh,
33: and
34: Clav.
33: Yeah. I was like, what exactly is looks maxing? And some people are like going as far as, I don't know, breaking their jaws to reset them so they have a more prominent jawline. There's a lot of cosmetic stuff that's being done for men. But this is a new one. And Mahoney, this is kind of a calling back to the early days of MMA. What's something that you would see on a MMA fighter, even if they looked unassuming, that you would instantly know, don't mess with that guy?
35: That would be cauliflower ear, Dave.
33: Cauliflower ears. That's exactly right. And it comes from a whole lot of wrestling or having your head jammed up against the mat. And, you know, there's less cauliflower ear, it seems, in 2026 because some people do choose to wear protective gear when they're training. And also, you know, a lot of the cauliflower ear came from just, like, dirtier environments where people would get, like, an infection or something
34: but
33: in
34: also,
33: their ear.
34: Also, could you pop cauliflower ear?
33: In some cases, if it's blistered up enough,
35: there was a fight on CBS. I believe it was the first
0: MMA card.
33: Was that James Thompson?
0: It was James Thompson versus Kimbo Slice, and he had a giant, just
33: like swollen and
0: swollen
33: he
0: ear.
33: Got punched and exploded.
0: Exploded, gross. And it was one of the still. I mean, you want to talk about 15 years later, one of the nastiest things we've ever seen in MMA. That is it. That was that made me. That was worse than Anderson Silva or Corey Hill breaking his leg.
33: I would tend to agree. But cauliflower ear, traditionally, I wouldn't say very attractive, but it certainly does tell a story. But normally, you wouldn't want to fake that story, right? Because if you do get into some sort of altercation and you have cauliflower ear and then you just absolutely get worked on the ground, you're like, well, why all the training? Unsuccessful training. That's one of the cosmetic surgeries that people are getting. Dudes are getting stupid. Cauliflower ear so they look tough. And people don't mess with them. Now, granted, this mostly is happening in Russia, but still, very, very strange. I guess one of the reasons why it's become such a, something that guys are drawn towards is because it's cheap. $80 per ear is what they're saying.
0: Really?
33: But several of the providers of this have wait lists that are weeks long in order to get it because the motivation, again, largely aesthetic and social. They want to appear tougher or more intimidating. And
1: that is so ridiculous. But you know what? I can't really like mock this because there are so many procedures that I know men hear about women doing and they're like, what the heck? But like, what do you mean?
0: That's
33: beautification, though. That's different than
0: making you look tough. This is stolen
33: valor.
0: Yeah.
33: Yeah. And that's what a lot of people in the combat sports world are saying. It's like, it's fake toughness. And you're having cauliflower ear comes from years of training and going through that grind. And you're just out here like $80 an ear for $160 total. I'm going to look as tough as you, but then I'm just not. Again, feels strange. It's like stuffing your pants. You know, at some point, that's going to be discovered, and you're going to have to take off your little prosthetic or remove your tube sock, and then you're, you know, the disappointment.
1: Ruh-roh.
33: Yeah. So, would not recommend.
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5: Well, thank God all of his lawyers, the team of lawyers that he had working on it, were able to get through his contract. And Bossy Rossi is now officially in the studio for his first full week. How would you say it's going so far there, old sport? You doing good?
6: Yeah. I'm hanging in.
5: Yeah, you think?
6: Okay, give a swing of it.
7: Uh-huh.
6: Well, I mean, the hardest part is getting up, right? Showing up.
7: I mean, maybe for you.
5: Yeah, not for me.
7: Not for seasoned professionals like us.
5: Spring out of bed first thing in the morning, ready to go. Excited to be here.
8: I literally cannot wait.
7: I rocket out of bed. You know what? I got out of bed before my alarm even went off today. I was so excited to come in and do radio.
5: That's right. Yeah, happy to be here. Well, there is some early opinions on how things are going for you, Bossy, and let's have a listen to this.
6: No.
9: Look, if that piece of shit, Bossy Rossi, wants to just show up at the radio station thinking that he's going to just jump right back in, you let me know. I'm showing up, ramming my truck right through the front window. That's not cool. It's like inviting your old boss to come back to work with you. It's like having your mom come back and hang out with you and your hot new girlfriend. It's just not going to work.
10: Message deleted.
5: A weird analogy, I mean, but okay.
7: Please don't run your truck through the front window of the radio station.
5: Yeah, I'm not.
7: That's going to come out of our paychecks.
5: I'm not sure that they paid the insurance premium.
6: I think this is kind of your fault. You guys have kind of poisoned the well against me.
5: Oh, it was our fault.
6: Yes.
8: I said the same thing. Yep. I said the same thing.
5: Oh, shut up.
6: Audrey told me. She said, they're trying to ruin you before you even get here.
8: I did not say that, but I did say that I am on your side. I am here for you in times of need.
5: You know that he's not our boss anymore, right? Like, why are you doing this?
8: That's
6: debatable.
8: He's right to our boss.
5: I mean, is it debatable?
6: It is debatable, yeah. I was placed here by the powers that be to keep a watchful eye on you.
5: Uh-huh. Well, you're doing a great job.
6: Through this window.
8: Through this. Yeah, you're kind of in like a producer aquarium.
7: You're a peeping Tom in there, man. Just watching us do what we do.
8: Always watching.
6: Bossy always watches.
7: Yeah. What are you doing over there?
5: One more for you.
11: Hey, Dave. This Rossi Posse's giving you a rough time. You let me know, okay? Okay, Dave. I'll take care of the situation. Thank you. Bye-bye.
10: Message deleted.
5: Just bear in mind, I can have you murdered at any point.
8: I mean, slowly. That guy's got to get...
5: Oh, you revved up.
6: Have another one, sir.
8: Pretty drunk, yeah.
1: This is Dave and Mahoney. Your morning turns to 11. Dave and Mahoney. Every damn morning on Rock 106.1.

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3: A good amount of congestion this morning over on Augusta Road southbound. Slowing down there, getting past Old Augusta Road down towards I-95. Picking up speed, though, as you're making your way southbound past the interstate, heading south into Port Wentworth. Also some delays now over towards Chatham County. I-516 eastbound. You're slowing down at times there. Getting past Veterans Parkway over towards Abercorn Street. Up towards Pritchardville, South Carolina. Some delays there. Highway 46 eastbound. Getting past Plantation Drive. Another traffic update in minutes. I'm Zach Rizzle.
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0: It's Dave and Mahoney.
1: Audrey has told us a lot of things over the years, and very rarely does it surprise me, the things that she tells me.
2: Well,
1: but this one is different.
2: I would think that this would probably be pretty on par for me, though.
1: No, actually. It is. I mean, okay. It checks out. I was just, I don't think I've ever heard of this happening before.
2: Walk-in brother. Yep. So I messaged you guys the other day and said I needed to take my dog to the doctor. It was a battle of the last couple months, and she's been unpacking a lot of things in therapy. And she told me, she said, Mom, I'm needing to kind of figure out why my mom was treated in such a way. You know, my dog is reaching 1 year old, which is, you know, I think, what is that, like a dog year? 7 years old, I guess.
3: Yeah, 30 actually. Oh. Age rapidly, and then it slows down.
2: Oh, okay, so this actually makes a lot more sense. So if she's 30, she's kind of coming back to grips with a lot of things in her past.
3: It's not the seven-year thing anymore. They say, like, at one, a dog is basically 30.
2: Ah, yes, okay, this is making a lot more sense. And she said to me, she said, Mom, it's really hard understanding that my mom was a hooker, and she was pimped out by a man, and you took me away from my mother because my dog was bred. So and because of that, I had to put her...
1: She's realizing that she came from a place that maybe wasn't the perfect home, but it's where she came from.
2: But it was her home.
1: It was her home.
2: And I adopted her, or I bought her, actually. And now she's coming to grips with her life and her story, you know, is

0: still yet to be written. And in this story, Dave and Mahoney, I told you that I, a millennial woman of 34 years old, mm-hmm. put my dog on Prozac. And I... And I have never put my dog, any dog I've ever had, on a medication that I, too, am on.
1: Is it the same stuff, or is it like just
0: yeah,
1: like...
0: Yeah, it's the same exact
2: like
0: thing.
2: Like split pills? Do you also like hide yours in peanut butter?
0: Yes. So, I am on a higher dose, so I do have to split ours in two. And she also snorts hers.
1: Is hers cheaper? Or more expensive than yours?
0: Same exact.
1: Okay. Oh, is it?
0: Okay. So, well, it's not really, because mine's at least going through health insurance, but...
2: She doesn't have the same coverage?
0: She doesn't have the same coverage, unfortunately.
2: Okay, so this is definitely like a millennial thing, I think. But we've joked about this before. You know, when we were growing up, there was a lot of outside dogs.
1: Right. All my dogs were outside dogs.
2: And...
1: Until I was like a teenager.
2: Poor dogs never got sick.
1: Mine never did.
2: But now it seems like every single thing that you have to take your dog to the vet for costs thousands of dollars. Yeah. And there's so much that you can do to try to make your dog as optimized and healthy as possible.
1: Because we want our dogs to live forever. We love our pets very, very, very, very much.
2: You just handed me the...
0: The prescription.
2: The prescription.
0: The handwritten prescription. It's real.
2: Oh, it's got her name on there. Rue.
0: Little Rue girl.
2: 20 milligram tablets. Give one tablet. Okay. Yep.
0: Yeah, man.
2: Dispense number 60. 3 refills. That's good. So how did
0: just
2: you...
0: Just the evidence. I just wanted you guys to see.
2: How do you diagnose... I'll get that back to you soon.
0: Thank you, because I do have to take that. And I haven't started drugging my dog quite yet. I still need to take this in.
2: How do you diagnose a dog with... And forgive me, Prozac, isn't that for, like, depression?
0: Anxiety,
2: okay. Mm-hmm.
0: Yeah, she's a little anxious girl.
2: Okay, so how did you diagnose her as being anxious?
0: She is one of those dogs that's like a Velcro dog. Mahoney, I now completely understand, as a parent, what you go through.
1: Same thing, for sure.
0: Isn't that so annoying?
1: No, I empathize.
0: She is one of those dogs that like has to be on me 24/7. She's starting to chew on the walls. She's chewing on my furniture.
2: She's chewing my
0: like workout clothes.
2: Like the crotch.
0: Ugh.
2: It's always the crotch.
0: And socks. And so I was like, there's something lying beneath.
1: She's lashing out.
0: She is trying to let me know. Within the last couple months, yeah.
2: I see.
0: Well, it actually happened whenever she was about to go in heat, and I said, whoa, we gotta change that quickly, and it never changed. So, yeah, she's on drugs, and I just thought that was so millennial-coded of me to put my dog on an anxiety medication.
1: How much do you, because you haven't filled the prescription yet, do you know how much this is going to cost you a month?
0: No. But if it's too expensive... I don't know what I will do. Because
1: can you start a GoFundMe for your dog's anxiety? Is that something that GoFundMe will allow?
0: I'm not sure, but I do know.
2: Generic Prozac for dogs, very affordable, typically costs between $3 and $15 per month.
0: Oh, perfect.
1: There we go.
0: Yeah, right. Man. I mean, like, it's like a Starbucks order.
1: Can you also Google if a human can take dog Prozac?
0: Oh, no, you can. They actually just told me at the vet, they said that it's the same exact stuff. Dave is searching.
2: Searching results. You should never take medication prescribed for a dog.
0: Oh, dang. I was getting really excited.
1: What about a horse?
0: I was thinking that I might be able to try hers out.
2: Well, compare notes.
1: I hope she's feeling better. You know, I hope you'll have to report back once you get your dog medicated, how she's doing. You know, if she's lashing out, if she's still eating the butt out of your leggings.
0: God, yeah. You know?
2: That just may be a kink.
0: I hope not. The way that my face just reacted to that. I mean, we do talk a lot about kinks, but yes. Yeah, so new update in my life is that my dog is on Prozac.
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0: It might feel like the world's gonna end. 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
3: Today's Redneck Report will start with another naked crime. There was a man that was arrested for allegedly trespassing on a neighbor's property and removing a motion-activated security light and camera.
4: So just always a naked man.
3: Walked up to a full-on security camera that is motion-activated but naked. What are you doing, man?
5: So I wonder, because I have seen online many people complaining about their neighbor's security setups, that they have lights that are so bright that they shine into their bedrooms and or other parts of their house and just make it like very, very annoying. And I could see if you're laying there one night, you're trying to sleep and this light just keeps hitting you in the eye.
3: Interestingly, maybe you're onto something here because of the way that this man was dressed. So fully naked with the exception of a watch, some flip-flops, and a lampshade.
4: Ooh, where was the lampshade? A hat?
3: I would assume on his head, and maybe that does go to your point, Mahoney, about him being annoyed by the light. Yeah.
4: What an interesting fella.
3: He bypassed the no trespassing signs and a privacy fence in order to access the yard, and during the removal caused an estimated about $1,000 worth of damage.
5: He jumped a privacy fence with a lampshade and flip-flops pretty ass naked?
3: Yeah.
4: No tear to the scrot, huh?
5: Not guilty. Not guilty.
4: Free him.
3: So we have another neighborly dispute here, and this one turned into a violent car versus house situation. A Florida man was arrested after deputies say he intentionally rammed a vehicle into a modular home before leading the cops on a chase.
5: Old Billy Joel.
3: I mean, not once. Billy Joel, I believe, just rammed the house one time.
5: Mm-hmm.
3: This guy rammed it, backed up, rammed it again, total of five times.
5: Is he trying to pit maneuver a trailer?
3: A mobile home? I don't know. During the chase, he drove recklessly, hit a street sign, and nearly collided with a patrol vehicle. They eventually pit maneuvered him, and that's when the pursuit ended. He is facing multiple charges, including aggravated assault, criminal mischief, fleeing and eluding, hit and run, domestic violence, as well as injunctions. So
5: I'd like to know what kind of car this was, because I've seen cars that, like, pull over the little, one of those things in parking spaces. You know what I'm talking about? At the end of parking spaces. They're like speed bumps, but they're not speed bumps. That you're not supposed to.
3: Right.
5: Little barricade things.
3: Mm-hmm. Yeah.
5: And then they just can't even run then. This car hit a mobile home
3: five times
5: and damaged other police vehicles. It was still running until they pit maneuvered him.
4: Dave, I think I might be able to figure out the kind of car, Mahoney, like you're asking. Can you list off the crimes again?
3: Ramming a house five times. Running from the cops, hitting a street sign, almost hitting a patrol car.
4: Oh, I thought you said, like, domestic violence and, like, a couple other things that he was charged with.
3: No, he got charged with all that stuff because he was ramming a house and there was people inside.
4: You can get charged with domestic violence for running into someone's home?
3: I guess.
4: Oh, I was going to say Cybertruck, but maybe not.
3: That would have checked out.
4: I guess not.
3: So, three teenagers were arrested after a late-night joyride. They decided they were going to steal a golf cart and just go out and have some fun, as, you know, some teenagers tend to do.
5: Could you imagine? Somebody stealing your golf cart?
3: I'd be so mad.
5: Your prized possession, Dave?
3: I'd be so mad. I don't have a golf cart, but if I did...
5: When you do,
3: you've
5: been thinking about it.
3: It would be my prized possession. If somebody stole it, chop off their hands.
5: That's right.
3: They decided they were going to do a little more than just take a little joyride, though. They were seen on security footage racing through neighborhoods in a blue Dodge Hornet, a red Honda Civic, and the golf cart.
5: So they decided they were drag racing?
3: They decided to line that bitch up.
5: That doesn't speak well for that Dodge Hornet, though.
3: Now all three facing felony charges, including grand theft, burglary, and criminal mischief.
5: I would like to think that I would be better than stealing a golf cart, but if there was a golf cart in my neighborhood with the keys in it...
4: Not at 44.
5: Not now, okay. But like at 16,
4: for sure.
5: Absolutely.
4: Yes, I would have too.
3: Speaking of being on the run, a Florida man was arrested after leading police on a high-speed motorcycle chase while dressed as a bunny.
4: Oh.
3: Was going 120 miles per hour.
4: Freak.
3: Troopers say the pursuit began when the rider refused to pull over and instead sped off onto the highway, and he is weaving in and out of traffic, running red lights during which is a great idea on a motorcycle, by the way.
5: In a bunny suit.
3: Yes.
5: Was he, like, leathered up? Was he patched up? Was he, is he out here with a gang rolling deep?
4: Yeah. That's one thing, you know, we've been kind of, like, trying to get the feelers out for people's kinks. That is one I try really hard not to punch down, okay?
5: You think this is a furry?
4: I do not get the animal people, and if it is a furry, well, I mean, what else would you be doing dressed up as a rabbit?
3: Went by so fast, he was a blurry furry.
5: Did he end up falling asleep, and then the
3: at the very end, and the tortoise is caught up? Yeah.
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is falling away from me. 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
3: Heads up now in Chatham County. Word of a crash on Ogeechee Road there by Dean Forest Road. Some slight delays nearby as a result. Also keep an eye on delays on I-516 eastbound, slowing down passing Veterans Parkway towards Abercorn Street. And also keeping an eye on up towards Pritchardville, South Carolina. Looking at some trouble there, May River Road westbound by New Riverside. And also keeping an eye on those delays over on Highway 46 eastbound between Plantation Drive and Okadee Highway. Another traffic update in minutes. I'm Zach Rizzle.
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16: As for example,
17: Dave and Mahoney.
18: So on the show, we talk a lot about nostalgia. And, you know, a few days ago, we were talking about hacky sacks. And tons of people ended up calling in because they also played hacky sack when they were growing up. But something that was near and dear to our hearts, Mahoney, when we were young, was going to the mall.
19: Oh, we loved going to the mall.
18: Audrey, my mom would drop me off at the mall. Were you a mall girl as well?
20: Oh, yeah.
18: You
20: I was a mall rat.
19: Oh, and worked
18: yeah,
19: at a
18: sure.
19: mall.
18: Yeah.
20: I sure did, Mahoney.
19: Because we were not attractive enough to work in a mall, Dave.
18: No,
19: but
18: we
19: Audrey
18: not.
19: Was.
18: I applied at American Eagle and did not get the job.
19: They wouldn't even let me in Abercrombie. They were like, get your ugly ass out of here.
20: That's crazy.
19: Get out of here,
20: Dave.
19: Quasimodo.
20: Because there was a hierarchy of hot dudes, and the hottest of the hot guys got taken to Abercrombie.
18: Abercrombie was the hottest.
20: And then
18: the step down.
20: Well, then it was like Hollister, which I don't know if Hollister was quite
18: Hollister
20: there
18: wasn't
20: yet
18: around
20: for you guys.
18: There was, for us, it was Abercrombie was number one, Structure, and then American Eagle.
19: Structure later became Express, but Structure used to be like a higher quality, top tier guy store. Dave, don't forget Eddie Bauer.
18: Oh, Eddie Bauer.
19: For the rugged gentleman.
18: No, like that was very like rugged preppy, you know? I mean,
19: well, I love that look.
18: Yeah, I know, but I could never afford Eddie Bauer.
19: I couldn't either, but I would like to go in there and just like
18: look at all these turtlenecks.
19: Pretend I could buy an Eddie Bauer Ford Explorer.
20: So did you apply to any of those, or was it just American Eagle?
18: Just American Eagle. Got rejected, and that broke me.
20: And
18: I never went back.
20: I'm actually going to never wear anything other than a black t-shirt from this moment
18: forward. That was the moment, yeah.
20: It was your villain origin story.
18: But teens are now bringing malls back to life, question mark?
20: Yeah, I think that people are trying to figure out like a sense of, we talk about this often, like a sense of community, wanting to like go out and literally touch grass. Also, I think that there is a little bit of the thrifting has made kids like go back out into shopping and realizing, oh my God, wait, shopping is fun.
18: Yeah.
20: Instead of always like having to order things to the door. Because thrifting's huge for like the 20s and under.
18: I mean, my 10-year-old daughter loves going to the mall with her mom.
20: Yeah.
18: But one of her friends just this past year, had a birthday party.
20: At the mall?
18: The birthday party was at the mall where they would just like go around all these little shops. And then I don't know if they ended with like a movie or something like that that was also in the mall. But the whole birthday party was essentially just like a shopping experience for 10-year-olds.
19: The movie Mallrats from Kevin Smith that came out in like, what, 95 or 96 or something like that, you know, was that was just real life.
18: Yeah.
19: You know, I mean, a hyped up version of it, but like, that was the kind of crazy stuff that was going on at a mall. We were, like, my mom would drop me off or my friend's mom would drop us off at the mall literally every, like, Friday or Saturday so we could go meet other kids and, go like, try to meet girls maybe, from and, other schools because the one...
18: Check out chicks.
19: They didn't know us. Yeah. Like, you know, the girls who know us don't like us.
18: Yeah.
19: But maybe if you don't know us, maybe we got a shot.
20: I was a mall rat thinking about, seriously, a time in my life. I was a mall rat from probably, like, 12 or 13 until I stopped working at the mall at 24.
18: So that was a big chunk of your life.
20: That's a 10-year stint.
18: Yeah.
20: That's crazy.
18: So the only thing that will complete the circle here and really bring us back, because we've talked about how cigarette smoking is also back.
20: Yeah.
18: Got to bring cigarette smoking back inside of the
19: malls.
18: Inside
19: them. That's when America started its downfall.
18: No, that's when we start healing again.
19: Yes.
15: Dave and Mahoney. Causing damage on the level of a tropical storm, but not a hurricane. Which we're thankful for. More Dave and Mahoney on the way on Rock 106.1.

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3: So, Audrey, you revealed something to us yesterday that was very odd. It's that you, being the millennial woman that you are, have decided that the best route to deal with your anxious dog, who is acting up a little bit because, you know, chewing on walls and just exhibiting some nervous behavior, you thought the answer was to put her on Prozac.
4: Yes.
3: Yeah. So your dog's on Prozac.
4: Yes, she's on drugs.
3: Yeah. We did have somebody that was listening to your heartfelt story, because you want the best for your dog, of course. You don't want her to be anxious or to be lonely or any of those things. And so they had a little piece of advice for you.
5: Aubrey, if your dog is chewing the stuff when you're home, there's no hope. However, it's probably just lonely. Buy another dog. They can play together. Keeps them off the furniture chewing. Bye.
1: Message deleted.
4: Yes, yes, yes. So that is exactly the thought I had and why I ended up getting her in the first place. I have two dogs and two cats. I do believe I am complete with my Farmily. Mm-hmm. But yesterday, I was actually dropping off her medication at the pharmacy, which was really funny to do because it was at a human pharmacy. So she is now in the pharmacy system, Rue, under R-O-U-X. My birthday.
6: Do you have to give her, you do give your birthday or her birthday when you're picking up the medicine?
4: I did it
6: medicine.
4: For mine. It just felt easier.
6: Like, that's an old-ass dog.
4: Yeah.
6: That dog's 34.
4: She's old as hell. But whenever I got home, guys, she was eating my shoes and my workout clothes from earlier that day. And they're in the hampers. Don't tell, like, I'm not leaving my stuff on the ground. Then she went into the closet that I thought I closed the door, but she chewed up another pair of my heels, and she loves shoelaces, and she chewed up my shoelaces on my running shoes. I just, like, I don't know what it is about the chew. She has bones everywhere. It's like as soon as I leave the house, she's like, Mom is gone. I gotta find things to chew. And it drives me insane.
3: Have you ever considered that you just have an extraordinarily stinky crotch?
6: Well, how would that affect her shoes, too?
4: I don't know.
6: Like, if your crotch is so stinky that it's making its way down to your shoelaces.
3: Dripping down to the shoes.
6: Yeah, you got
4: stinky?
6: You need a shower, bro.
4: Stinky?
3: That is sorry. So, that is inappropriate.
4: That is the meanest thing that you could have ever said.
3: Gamey.
0: Dave and Mahoney. Salty like Caligny Beach and twice as dangerous. Sharkbite's got nothing on Dave and Mahoney. They'll be right back on Savannah's Rock Station. 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
2: Good morning. Keeping an eye now on congested areas throughout town now. Crash over towards Chatham County on Ogeechee Road there by Dean Forest Road. Some slight delays as a result there. Also looking at congestion making your way into town from the west on I-16 eastbound. Slowing down there a bit past Bloomingdale Road exit 152. Coming to a head, those delays around Pooler Parkway exit 155. Freeing up, continuing eastbound past I-95. That's a look at traffic. I'm Zach Grizzle.
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17: 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We are Rock 106.1. Wow.

0: guys talk to your neighbors?
1: Actually, you know what? One of my neighbors came over my house the other day.
0: Unsolicited?
1: Unsolicited.
0: What do they want?
1: They wanted camera footage.
0: Oh, so they know that you're the neighborhood narc and you've got all the cameras. I understand that. Did you provide?
1: Hell no, I didn't.
0: Oh, really?
1: It was like it was too dark at night. Couldn't see.
0: You're so
2: full of it. Why? Oh, because you don't like these people, huh?
1: Yeah, I don't like them.
0: What do they want the footage of?
1: Their house got vandalized by teenagers. But their teenagers are out there vandalizing other people. So it's like it's the chickens have come home to roost.
0: Wait, you have footage of teenagers vandalizing their house?
1: I mean, toilet papering.
0: Oh.
1: Yeah, okay. Not like real vandalism.
0: I mean, if they were like tagging it with spray paint, that'd be a little different.
1: Yeah, or they throwing a brick through or a Molotov cocktail.
0: Right.
1: No, it was two dumb girls who had toilet paper. Actually, did a pretty good job, I will say. Did a pretty good job toilet paper.
0: I know that you are a toilet paper connoisseur.
1: I am,
0: when you see somebody do a good job, you want to give them their roses.
1: I'm not going to narc on these two young people.
0: Interesting. Okay. Well, you're probably the issue then, because they're saying that the decline in conversations between neighbors is very real. And Otter, you say it's sad.
2: I do think that there's just a lack of community. That's all. You know, you hear me talk about that all of the time.
0: Well, it used to be that people used to just roam about because there was nothing else to do. I mean, we've talked about this before. Like, our grandmothers used to have just a cake on ready in case visitors came by.
2: Right.
1: Do your grandparents have a visitor cake?
0: A visitor cake. Yeah. It was like under the little, what do you call a little glass topper
2: thing?
1: A cake topper.
0: A cake topper.
2: Stand?
1: Holder?
0: No, stand. But what is the thing called? It's called something.
1: Biodome.
2: It's not a
1: biodome.
2: a cake hat.
0: It's not a cake. You're idiots.
2: You don't know it either.
0: But it's not a biodome. I know that much.
1: That's a great movie with Stephen Baldwin and Pauly Shore, man.
0: What a time.
1: So, I mean, I will say this. One of my neighbors is really nice. We talk to him. Anytime I see him, I wave, say hello. I really like them. It's a really nice family. But the rest of my neighbors pretty much suck. So I'm just like, I don't have any. I tried. I put the feelers out when we first moved into the neighborhood. I'm like, okay, you suck, you suck, you suck. You're cool. And that's who I talk to, the You're Cool family.
0: It's actually often called a cake dome.
1: Huh. There we go. See, who's the dummy now?
0: A cloak is the official name for it.
2: A cloak?
0: Yeah, like okay. C-L-O-C-H-E. I think cloak?
2: I guess.
0: What?
2: A clutch.
0: Grab my clutch. But yeah, the conversations between neighbors way down. They're saying that regular interactions with neighbors dropped from 51% to 25% between 2012 and 2025.
1: See, but here's the thing. Like, I don't think that interaction has stopped. You've just moved where your interaction is. It's like your direct community used to be your direct community. Like, who are your direct neighbors? But I could talk to my friends who live all across the country or even in different countries at any point in time because there's so many different ways, be it cell phone, Discord, whatever it may be. I'm still connected in that way, and they don't have to be right next to me. So
0: Mahoney over here acting like he's got international friends.
1: Right. I do have international friends.
0: No, you don't.
1: Yeah, I do.
0: Name one.
1: Larry?
0: Larry? Where does Larry live?
1: Lithuania?
2: Lithuanian? Are you joking? Just leave it to the guy in radio to come up with a freaking alliteration.
0: Lithuanian Larry.
1: Yeah, he does radio too.
2: For sure, believable.
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0: Turn it up so that your HOA considers sending out a vaguely worded email talking about you, but not naming you. 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
1: When you think about problematic head coaches in football, I mean, towards the top of the list, it's got to be Bill Belichick, right?
2: I mean,
1: and then you got Mike Vrabel as well. He's had a bit of some negative headlines recently.
2: Well, I mean, at least Vrabel's still winning on the field right now.
1: And she is more age appropriate, so there's that.
2: Yeah. I mean, and it's not making him look like he's being completely taken advantage of by somebody who's controlling every one of his moves. Like Belichick, you know, there's a reason why there's no NFL team that picked him up. And there's a reason why Mike Vrabel didn't even get a slap on the wrist, because Vrabel still offers a value to the Patriots.
1: He's a winner.
2: Yeah.
1: Yeah. But a problematic head coach, not just at one stop, but at multiple stops, Urban Meyer's got to be towards the top of this.
3: Absolutely. Sure.
1: Because if you're not familiar with the Urban Meyer story, like, he was a very successful head coach at Florida and then had to leave Florida, was basically quietly shuffled out of there because he was allegedly having relationships with numerous co-eds and undergrads, which, you know, bit of a problem when you're like the married head coach of a major football program. Just lots of liability issues there. So he just quietly segues out. But same sort of thing with Vrabel. Like, he's a very good head coach. So, you know, he goes on to Ohio State and then, you know, goes on to Jacksonville and then kind of gets unceremoniously fired in Jacksonville as the head coach of the Jaguars. Well, he decided that he was having none of that.
2: Oh, really?
1: He was going to sue the Jacksonville Jaguars, seeking more than $30 million in remaining salary from his five-year contract. Had to go before an arbitrator, sit down and have them, you know, neutral arbitrator, had to look at all the evidence and say, well, whether or not, you know, this is what was justified firing. Now, keep in mind, it was a short tenure that he had there. He 13 games in total.
2: I barely, that's such a blip.
1: Because he went 2-11.
2: Yeah.
1: 13 games and you went 2-11.
3: Was that Trevor Lawrence's first year?
1: Was that Trevor Lawrence's first year right before Trevor Lawrence? I'm trying to remember exactly.
2: Remember.
1: It was during 2021. Trevor Lawrence, I think, has been in the league for 5 years. So, yeah, that would have been Trevor Lawrence when he first came in. But, you know, during that time, there was multiple controversies. The viral video showing him in that bar with the woman who was
2: drunk
1: not his
2: as
1: wife,
2: hell.
1: Clearly drunk as hell. The $100,000 fine for violating OTA rules, allegations from a former kicker that Urban Meyer was kicking him during practice, physically kicking him, which Meyer went on to deny. But the ruling by the arbitrators that Urban Meyer gets nothing. Jacksonville Jaguars don't have to pay him $30 million. Yes, they fired him, but it was basically for cause.
3: Wow. Good? Question mark?
1: I mean, I guess he could still challenge it in court, but it just seems like kind of loser energy.
3: If you're curious about his actual personality, you should watch the documentary. I think it's like the Swamp documentary. Yeah. I think it's three-part series about his time with Tim Tebow and that prolific era of Florida football. And Urban Meyer does not really showcase himself really in the most positive light. He's like, I was on pills.
1: He
3: was talking about his proclivity to things.
1: Okay.
3: And sex.
1: A bit of an addictive personality.
3: Yeah. And it showcases in that documentary. So I'm not shocked that they did not grant him this. And I'm also not shocked to hear that he's like kicking people and still kind of behaving badly.
1: Yeah, I mean, because he's never
3: really... I didn't know that he wasn't employed, though, now.
1: Well, but he is. I mean, he works, I think it's for Fox. He's like on the desk.
2: Yeah,
1: so he does broadcasting now, which, you know, a lot of former coaches end up doing that. And it still pays very well.
2: Yeah.
1: And, you know, I mean, if he's been even little bit smart with his money, he's made a whole lot of it.
3: I'm just surprised that Fox let him go through with this, because this now kind of taints the name of Fox, in my opinion.
2: I don't know. I feel like there's a lot of people aren't even really paying attention to this. This is just another day.
1: It just popped up because he lost his $30 million.
2: They'll forget about it in a day because Lane Kiffin's out here, playing in the big leagues, unlike Urban Meyer.
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0: What is nu metal?
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26: For today, mostly sunny, and it will be warm this afternoon with highs in the upper 80s to near 90. And tonight, mostly clear, lows in the upper 60s. That's your forecast. I'm WJCL 22 Storm Tracker meteorologist Jonathan Myers.
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29: So we have some kinky curiosities. What happens out there when people decide to get a little bit freaky? And we got a call from a gentleman named Curtis, who told us a tale about hitchhiking back in the day, and boy, oh boy.
30: Hey, how you doing? This is Curtis.
29: Hey, Curtis, how's it going, man?
30: All right. You all were talking earlier about the stilettos and, strange rides and and things like that. Well, you know, at 18 years old and on the Memorial weekend, I went to church with my dad at North Phoenix Baptist Church, then had him drop me off at 12th Street, a friend of mine's house. Well, my friend didn't happen to be there, so I have to thumb it all the way to 19th Avenue, and I get picked up by a couple in a pickup truck. I said, well, I'm headed down here to 19th Avenue, and then I'm going right. At the time, she's sitting in the middle. He's driving. She has her left leg up on the dashboard, and his hand's in a place where I couldn't even see.
29: Mm-hmm.
30: Get my point?
29: Yep.
30: So
29: as we're driving,
30: he's like, my wife has kind of taken a liking to you, and I'm looking straight ahead. Didn't even look to the left at all. And I'm like, are these guys going to kill me? And lo and behold, he talked me into the back where she performed as he drove around blocks. And then he let me off on the corner of 19th Avenue, where I proceeded to walk all the way to Union Hills and 19th Avenue, where my dad's house was, where he was a bus driver in Phoenix. And when I told him the story, he's like, Curtis, you're so full of shit. but I still had the so.
29: You went to church twice that day.
30: I sure did, and got blessed.
29: Greg is joining us today for our Kinky Curiosities. What's going on, Greg?
0: Dave, as you know, I own a pool company. Had it for about 25 years, I've seen a lot of stuff, let me tell you.
29: Okay, give me your top story. I mean, you own a pool company. I imagine that, you know, the whole, like, lonely housewife thing comes into play sometimes.
1: Don't ruin it.
29: But
1: let
29: go
1: the
29: ahead.
1: Man say it.
0: No, he's bullseye right here. I had about 20 years ago, I had a lady call me, wanted to sign up for pool service. I go to her house. She has no pool.
29: Ha ha! Greg.
0: She wanted service, but not pool service.
29: Did she know who you were, or was she just calling any random pool company USA to come out, and then she was going to hook up with whoever showed up?
0: I don't know that. I don't know how she got her number.
3: Greg, do you have a topless photo of you on your business card or your flyers?
29: Is it on the side of your work van?
0: No, I don't have a van, but that'd be a good idea.
3: That would be a good idea.
4: I got a door story for you.
29: Okay.
4: I had some painters coming over one morning, and they came over earlier than I thought.
29: Mm-hmm.
4: They knocked on the door, woke up, went to the door, opened the door, forgot I wasn't wearing any clothes. There's four big burly dudes, and I'm naked.
29: Wait, you forgot that you were butt naked? How does that happen?
4: I sleep naked all the time, so that happens.
29: And that did that turn out to be the greatest day of your life?
4: No, it did not. I was like, oh, shit. I was like, holy crap, what's going on?
1: So,
4: funny as hell.
1: I am not going to be mean, but I am going to say, are you a very, very hard waker-upper? Not like in the sense of your but like, do you, like, is
29: that's
1: it really
29: valid-tune.
1: Hard for you to wake up? Because how would you not know that you're naked answering the door?
4: I was groggy, and I do have a perfect on, so.
3: Nobody asked, damn it!
4: You know what?
1: If it is really hard, you didn't like hit the door first.
29: Clink. Did you ask for a discount?
1: Is that how you did the pay to tap?
4: But surprise the hell out of these three guys, man.
29: I bet.
4: That was so funny.
1: Also, shout out for you, sir. Still waking up with raging b****ers.
29: Yeah. Way to go, man. Your heart's healthy.
1: Your heart's healthy. Got enough tea.
4: I'm 65 and I still wake up with b****ers.
1: Hell yeah.
29: Good. Hell yeah, man.
1: Shout out to your testosterone.
29: Thanks for letting us know.
1: I freaking love that.
4: Of course.
1: Anybody else? Waking up with b****ers. Call on in. Take a survey.
4: Have a good day, guys.
29: How are you too, man?
1: Hi, dude. What the hell?
5: Dave and Mahoney. Soak it in the sun, booze, and bad decisions. Dave and Mahoney are meant to be here on Savannah's Rock Station, Rock 106.1.

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2: Some of the biggest rock songs ever released. You are trying to figure out what they are with 30 seconds on the clock for each one of them. And Ray is joining us today. Ray, you got some help in Mahoney and Audrey, if necessary. They are your lifelines. You cannot win on a lifeline, though, so keep that in mind. The first one here has got 107 views on it. Are you ready for number one?
3: Yes, I am.
2: Good luck. Here we go.

0: Man, so close to the original. Just hard to differentiate.
1: Yeah, legendary. Yeah.
0: Sound like a cat mating.
1: I love that, dude.
0: All right, Ray, over to you. Do you know it?
2: Led Zeppelin, Immigrant Song.
0: Yes, sir. Well done. You
1: should have put
0: board.
1: That in Thor, man.
0: That was a banger. All right, the next one here has got 310 views. Let's see if you can get this one as well.

0: that as an automaton cover? What is an automaton?
1: So an automaton is, it kind of looks like a musical note. Like,
0: okay.
1: And then it's electric, but it also kind of looks like things that make babies. And you play it that way.
0: Are they common?
1: I don't know if I've ever seen
0: an automaton in the wild.
1: On the internet, Dave, they are pretty big.
0: All right, Ray, over to you. Can you go two for two here?
2: When you said it looks like something that makes babies, like a sperm?
0: It looks like a sperm. It 100% looks like a sperm, yeah.
2: Okay.
0: Yeah.
2: All right.
1: Thanks, Ray.
2: Bohemian Rhapsody Queen.
0: Yes.
1: Thanks for pointing that out.
3: We could say sperm.
1: I know.
2: Making sure.
0: Well, yeah, it's important because I think if it looks like the other part of the baby making, that's a different type of instrument you're playing in
3: an
0: public.
3: An ovary.
0: Yeah. All right. So you got 2 points. Lifelines are gone. You don't need them. You can win it right here if you're able to get this one. This is from K-Riss. It's got 25 views. Full point gets you the win. If not, we go on to number 4. Good luck.

0: stop it right there. Maybe the very last second that helped you out, or maybe you knew it the entire time. What do you got, Ray?
1: I don't know. I was blank for most of that. Billy Idol, Rebel Yell.
0: Yeah, man. Nice. Way out here trying to flex, right?
2: Dave and Mahoney. Raising hell from River Street to Butler Avenue. Dave and Mahoney are back on Rock 106.1.

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7: I'm Brooke Butler with the WJCL 22 News Team. It's primary election day across Georgia, but already more than 1 million ballots were cast in early voting. That topped the previous record set in 2022. And speaking of setting records, this year's Republican primary for governor has become one of the most expensive political contests in Georgia history. According to Ad Impact, more than $100 million has been spent on television ads in the Republican primary alone. All that and more coming up tonight on WJCL 22 News.
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0: Steve and Mahoney.
1: Would you guys attend adult band camp?
2: I mean,
3: yeah, I've been looking about starting a hobby a month, and trumpet is on the list.
2: Is this just a like
1: Wait,
2: a?
1: Really?
3: It's been on the list. We've talked about this in the past.
1: I mean, I know that you've played trumpet in the past, but
3: it's just hard finding like a place where an adult can take a lesson.
1: I don't think that you've told us that you were thinking about reinvigorating the trumpeting.
3: No, I have.
1: You have?
3: Oh, Dave, my friend.
1: What?
3: Who listens to me.
1: What?
3: Yeah, I mean, like, to be fair, this has been like a couple years ago. But yeah, yeah. So okay. I guess I would. If it wasn't like freaky, kinky, weird.
2: Well, this is where I think this is what this is. You say an adult band camp. Yeah, this feels just like swingers who play instruments.
1: Yeah, this is trombone and booty. Yeah. There's no two ways
2: like,
1: about
2: I mean,
1: it.
2: Somebody's going to stick a flute somewhere where it shouldn't be.
1: That's the first thing I thought of, too. Because was that American Pie 2 or is that 3?
2: It was the first one.
1: That was the first one?
2: It was the first one.
1: With the flute and the...
2: Yeah.
1: Okay.
2: Yeah.
1: All right. But there's a growing number of adults across the U.S. who are attending these summer music camps, and they're designed specifically for grown-ups. So, of course, you get to, play some music, and they also offer, like a concert. And there's all sorts of different types of music. There's jazz, and there's folk, and there's chamber music.
3: Because here's the reason is that, so I only played my instrument, like, into high school.
1: Yeah.
3: And I know that there are a lot of people who are, they're lifelong musicians. And have played an instrument of some kind to some capacity majority of their lives. And then you kind of just are a part of a group and then you're no longer part of that group.
1: Right.
3: So you're looking for a sense of community.
1: Yeah.
3: There's nothing more depressing than like a solo, like just like playing your instrument in your home. Like
1: by yourself.
3: When you used to be a part of a band.
1: A literal sad violin.
3: Legitimately. So I understand wanting a sense of community.
1: Yeah, but I would be so intimidated. Like if I was one of those, kids, because I was that kid as well. Like I played drums throughout high school and then the same thing, had a band. And then shockingly, the band did not make it. And,
3: we broke up. Lost.
1: Yeah,
3: what was your band's name?
1: Laughing Suck.
3: Okay.
1: Yeah.
3: That's a good name.
1: My email address was laughingstock69@hotmail.com.
3: Okay, yeah. Well, that's why you guys failed. You put the 69 on there.
1: But I feel like if I was one of those kids, who used to play back in the day, and I haven't played really regularly since, so I'm not very good, right?
3: That's where you stop. Because think about rec leagues. Like people who do rec league baseball, rec league soccer, no one is more annoying than the person who takes it too seriously.
1: Well, that's why I would be intimidated because I feel like I would show up to adult band camp and there would be somebody who's been practicing and playing for the entire time just to stunt on everyone else. No, it's not.
3: Yes, it is.
2: They're going to stunt on you.
1: Yeah,
2: That's what's going to happen.
3: Well, you can get better. Dave, are you serious?
1: Yeah.
3: I know that you're competitive, but like you can get better at things. That's what practice is.
1: Yeah, I know, but I would just prefer to do that in my lonely home by myself.
3: Oh my God, Dave.
2: I mean, maybe if
3: this is a horrible learning and teaching moment.
1: I know. Keep practicing. Just telling you how it would actually feel. Like I feel like there's going to be dudes showing up who have been just whistling Dickens on that cello the entire time.
3: Whose fault is that? Whose fault? It's only yours.
1: See, now you're putting it on me, and now I'm even more
3: intimidated. Well, it is your fault if you stopped.
1: Oh, really, Miss Trumpeter?
3: I wouldn't feel the way you would feel.
1: Because
3: I'm still good. Because I can just pick up things that I haven't done in 25 years.
1: Why don't you bring your trumpet in tomorrow?
3: I don't have a trumpet yet. And I just got my lips done. 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

Savannah's Rock Station, Rock 106.1. It's Holly in studio. Thanks for spending your Wednesday morning with us. Lots on the way, including how you can win tickets to see Under Oath live at Victory North. But first, it's Corn On right now, Savannah's Rock Station, Rock 106.1.

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3: I like the sound of that.

On this day, 3 years ago, a black Fender Stratocaster that was smashed by Kurt Cobain sold at an auction for $600,000. The band destroyed it when they were working on Nevermind in the early 1990s, and it was signed by all three members. It's Nirvana on Rock 106.1.

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Turnstile at the BBC One Live Lounge, covering a Zach De La Rocha deep cut, a pre-Rage Against the Machine band that he was in called Inside Out. They have a song called Burning Fight. Turnstile, of course, covered it during their Live Lounge. They're on a Turnstile. Look out for me, Savannah's Rock Station. 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

0: Savannah's Rock Station, Rock 106.1. It's hump day, and we've got your lunch hour covered. It's New Metal Nuggies, the first three songs. You'll hear some of your new metal favorites, plus deep cuts and live cuts, all coming up next right here on Rock 106.1.
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1: 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New metal nuggie starts right now. We've got Soil and Acoustic 7 Dust both on the way, but first, System of a Down on now. 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
0: So, Korn? 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
20: For the afternoon, mostly sunny and warm with highs in the upper 80s to near 90. Tonight, mostly clear, lows in the upper 60s. On Thursday, a mix of sun and clouds, a slight chance for an afternoon shower with highs near 90. That's your forecast. I'm WJCL 22 Storm Tracker meteorologist Jonathan Myers.
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7: Frank Sulkowski, WJCL 22 News. Burt Jones and Rick Jackson have advanced to a runoff in Georgia's Republican primary for governor. Jones, Georgia's lieutenant governor, and Jackson, a healthcare billionaire, will face each other again on June 16th runoff after neither secured enough support to win the nomination outright during Tuesday's primary. On the Democratic side of things, former Atlanta Mayor Keisha Lance Bottoms will get the nod in the governor's race in Georgia. Democrats trying to win the Peach State governor's race for the first time since 1998.
8: WFXH, yeah. Hilton Head, Savannah. If it's too loud,
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They made an appearance at Welcome to Rockville 2026 as one of the headliners. And they're on a massive stadium tour all across the U.S. this year, closing things out in Atlanta on September 19th. 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

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Godsmack headlining, Stone Temple Pilots on the bill with special guest Dorothy. May 21st, they're in Atlanta. It's STP on now, Savannah's Rock Station. 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
0: So, Korn? 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

Brand new Social Distortion on right now. It's Born to Kill, the title track of their new record out this year. 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It's Social Distortion on Savannah's Rock Station. 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

0: Savannah's Rock Station, Rock 106.1. I'm Holly heading out. Thanks for spending your Wednesday afternoon with us. I'll talk to you tomorrow. Marshall's up next. Be good. See ya.
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Welcome, welcome, welcome, my friends, to another edition of The Marshall Show on this beautiful Wednesday, May the 20th. I hope you guys are doing well today because we have a great show ahead of us. On the way, we're going to talk about new music from Stained and the Mongolian throat band, The Who. Also, Avenged Sevenfold is officially independent. What does that mean? We'll tell you all about it later on in the show. We'll also give you details on how to score some free stuff. Our dumbass of the day is at 5:45. So Marshall's Music News is 6:15. Let's kickstart it now with Architects. Here's Everything Ends on Savannah's Rock Station. We are Rock 106.1.

It's Rock 106.1, Savannah's Rock Station, and do not miss out. The party of the summer is coming up on Saturday, July the 25th. The beer, wine, and cocktail tasting event known as Sips on Styles is coming back to the End Market Arena with 40-plus breweries, wineries, and distilleries. Get drunk in the air condition. And the best part? Yeah, day drinking, baby. That's right. We're doing some day drinking together. It's going to be so much fun. 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This one's called Unbreakable.

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9: For the afternoon, mostly sunny and warm with highs in the upper 80s to near 90. Tonight, mostly clear, lows in the upper 60s. On Thursday, a mix of sun and clouds, a slight chance for an afternoon shower with highs near 90. That's your forecast. I'm WJCL22 Storm Tracker meteorologist Jonathan Myers.
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I think there's teams in Jacksonville and Greensboro. 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It's the Pretty Reckless now. 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
19: Frank Sulkowski, WJCL 22 News. Burt Jones and Rick Jackson have advanced to a runoff in Georgia's Republican primary for governor. Jones, Georgia's lieutenant governor, and Jackson, a healthcare billionaire, will face each other again on June 16th runoff after neither secured enough support to win the nomination outright during Tuesday's primary. On the Democratic side of things, former Atlanta Mayor Keisha Lance Bottoms will get the nod in the governor's race in Georgia. Democrats trying to win the Peach State governor's race for the first time since 1998.
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0: Turn it down so you can find that place you're looking for. You found it? Cool. All right, now what are you waiting for? 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
1: No matter how hard you try, you can't stop us now.

Hey, congrats to Avenged Sevenfold. They just announced yesterday they've got the master recordings of their album, The Stage, along with their live album. And they have completed their deal with Warner Brother Records. So they're now a fully independent band. Boy, oh boy. I want to see what Avenged Sevenfold has for us. Now, they're going to be on tour this summer with Good Charlotte. Closest spot to us is going to be a Sunday in August. They're going to be there with Good Charlotte on August the 16th if you want to see Avenged Sevenfold live. It's Almost Easy now. It's Savannah's Rock Station, Rock 106.1.

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1: 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Because clearly it's her fault that you use such poor judgment.

0: You know, a lot of us could point out the biggest mistake of our lives, and honestly, the biggest mistake of my life, at least that I can think of, was drafting Rashee Rice. Now, if you don't know Rashee Rice, he is the wide receiver for the Kansas City Chiefs, and he's been injured and suspended for a multitude of things because he's a bad boy. But he got himself in even more trouble just yesterday. He tested positive for THC while on probation. So now he's going to go spend a month in jail missing out on the Kansas City Chiefs mini camp. He'll probably still play this season. I'm guessing the NFL will probably suspend him a few more games for doing this. It's just It's like he doesn't even care about him being on my fantasy team. It hurts my feelings, guys. Here's Drowning Pool.
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0: So, Korn? Limp Bizkit? Slipknot even?
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3: Keeping eyes now on a little bit of congestion through town in spots, including Highway 80 westbound. You're tapping the brakes there, getting past Dean Forest Road over towards I-95 in your westbound lanes, but picking up as you continue through Pooler towards Pooler Parkway. Also congestion up through Port Wentworth on Augusta Road northbound. Tapping the brakes there slightly, getting past Jimmy Lurch Parkway. Congesting around I-95, freeing up though, getting past the interstate. Similar case though on Jimmy Lurch Parkway westbound, cramping up there at I-95. Another traffic update in minutes. I'm Zach Grizzle.
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1: Can't drink, can't draw, can't drown them away. 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

0: You know, there's so many bad things in this world. You really got to focus on something that will truly bring you joy. That's why I like to think about the Sips on Styles Festival. Coming up Saturday, July the 25th over at the End Market Arena. It is a fantastic afternoon of day drinking with not only just beer this time, they have cocktails and they have wine. 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Guys, just a bunch of stuff that could really get us all into some really fun trouble. 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
1: Pretty good ride through town now. A little bit of congestion we're seeing in some spots, including on Highway 80 westbound. Slowing down there, getting past Dean Forest Road over towards I-95 in your westbound lanes. Picking up a little bit as you continue westbound through Pooler towards Pooler Parkway. And also over on I-516 eastbound. Slowing down there, getting past Veterans Parkway over towards Abercorn Street. And then speaking of Abercorn Street, a little bit further south towards Georgetown. Some delays there on Abercorn Street westbound, getting past Veterans Parkway over towards Ogeechee Road. Another traffic update in minutes. I'm Zach Grizzle.
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Memorial Day is this weekend, and that means summer is officially here, my friends. It's going to be so hot, and you're going to want to keep entertained while you're dying of thirst. 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
0: Lucasfilm presents The Mandalorian and Yogurt.
3: Please, please, don't make a fuss. I'm just plain yogurt.
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0: Join Pedro Pascal in his first film with Hollywood legend Mel Brooks.
3: You're hiding me.
0: Critics are raving. The Mandalorian and Yogurt is a merchandising dream come true.
3: Merchandising, merchandising. Where the real money from the movie is made.
1: It goes against the Mandalorian creed.
3: Never underestimate the power of the Schwartz.
0: The Mandalorian and Yogurt.
1: This is the way.
3: Yes, yes, of course.
0: Rated D for delicious.
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1: I gotta get one of those.
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5: Now that team up seems like it'd be a lot more entertaining than the current Mandalorian and Grogu film because critics are not loving it. It's currently at 61%. On Rotten Tomatoes, with the movie officially opening up this Friday globally. It's set to make about $160 million, is what the experts are saying. But this thing is not getting any love from Star Wars folks. So I am kind of nervous about The Mandalorian and Grogu. Don't get me wrong. I will be going to see it this weekend. I am that much of a Star Wars nerd. Let's keep it rolling. Green Day, Savannah's Rock Station. Rock 106.1.

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4: A little bit of congestion as you're leaving town in some spots, including on I-516 eastbound and westbound, cramming up there between Veterans Parkway and Harry S. Truman Parkway. Those delays coming to a head around Abercorn Street. Also keeping an eye on delays over on Dean's Forest Road southbound. Slowing down there. Looks like a possible crash there just south of Highway 80 there, Louisville Road. Slowing down your southbound lanes of Dean Forest Road. Looking for an alternate route, consider Augusta Road southbound. Though heads up, Augusta Road northbound. Running into congestion there, getting past Jimmy Deloach Parkway, up towards I-95 as you're leaving Port Wentworth. Those delays smoothing out past the interstate. Another traffic update in minutes. I'm Zach Grizzle.
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1: 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That's whatever you want, you know? What's with

0: It's Rock 106.1, Savannah's Rock Station. Let's get into our dumbass of the day. And finally, this time, we're not going down to Florida. We're going to Indiana, where a man there was arrested after police said he was found dancing in the road while holding a rare turtle. Now, the man was holding an Eastern box turtle, which is illegal to have, and meth, which is also illegal to have. Now, the man was arrested on drug charges and booked into jail. Now, it's unclear if he'll face additional charges for the turtle, which was unharmed, by the way. Thank God. Now, conservation officers released the turtle near the area where it was removed and returned it to a natural habitat. Now, it's unclear why the guy had the turtle, but it sounds like he just collected it from the wild. Hopefully, him and the turtle weren't smoking meth together and they left the real criminal out on the run, because that would be an issue. I don't know, man. It's Indiana. They do weird stuff up there. It's Rock 106.1.
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1: A little bit of congestion as you're leaving town in some spots, including on I-516 eastbound and westbound, cramming up there between Veterans Parkway and Harry S. Truman Parkway. Those delays coming to a head around Abercorn Street. Also keeping an eye on delays over on Dean's Forest Road southbound. Slowing down there, looks like a possible crash there just south of Highway 80 there, Louisville Road. Slowing down your southbound lanes of Dean Forest Road, looking for an alternate route, consider Augusta Road southbound. Though heads up, Augusta Road northbound, running into congestion there, getting past Jimmy Deloach Parkway, up towards I-95 as you're leaving Port Wentworth. Those delays smoothing out past the interstate. Another traffic update in minutes. I'm Zach Grizzle.
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2: 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Yeah, you understand. 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

Let's talk about our favorite Mongolian throat band. Yes, let's talk The Who, coming up in 10 minutes here on Savannah's Rock Station, Rock 106.1. As we get into new stuff now from Social Distortion, this one...

Let's do it. Let's get into some Marshall's music news here on Savannah's Rock Station, Rock 106.1. And all of our favorite Mongolian throat rock band, The Who, has just announced they're releasing their third full-length album. Yes, that's right. The Who have just announced a brand new record coming out July the 24th entitled Hun, called H-U-N. I don't know what that means in Mongolian. I'm sure something super metal and awesome. Now, the band also released a brand new song entitled Lost Soul featuring Johnny Hawkins of Nothing More. Now, sadly, I don't have that to play you, but I do have some older stuff. So let's get to The Who featuring Jacoby Shaddix and Papa Roach. 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
2: Heads up now up on I-95 northbound. You're slowing down there, getting up towards Augusta Road, exit 109, but picking up as you continue northbound up towards the South Carolina state line. Also keeping eyes on congestion now over on I-16 westbound. You're slowing down there, getting past I-95, exit 157, but picking up before Pooler Parkway at exit 155. And also some congestion for you to keep an eye out for over towards Pritchardville, South Carolina. Highway 46 eastbound, slowing down there between Plantation Drive and Okotie Highway. That's a look at traffic. I'm Zach Grizzle.
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0: 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Yeah.

should be headlining the 2027 edition of that show. And I cannot tell you how many times I've seen Pierce the Veil as one of the headliners of 2027's Rockville, like magical booking from fans. Now, I don't think they should be a headliner, but I think they're great. And, well, you know, we should play them right now. Here's So Far, So Fake on Rock 106.1. So

0: 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Hope you guys have a great rest of your evening as Greg Beharrell comes in next. You guys be good, be kind, be safe, and as always, my friends, you know it too damn well. I love you guys. It's Rock 106.1.
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4: Heads up now up on I-95 northbound. You're slowing down there, getting up towards Augusta Road, exit 109, but picking up as you continue northbound up towards the South Carolina state line. Also keeping eyes on congestion now over on I-16 westbound. You're slowing down there, getting past I-95, exit 157, but picking up before Pooler Parkway at exit 155. And also some congestion for you to keep an eye out for over towards Pritchardville, South Carolina. Highway 46 eastbound, slowing down there between Plantation Drive and Oakley Highway. That's a look at traffic. I'm Zach Rizzle.
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2: 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My name is Dominic. And we played a band called Muse.
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0: See, I think as a product of getting older, I just can't do the horror movies like I used to. They're so scary.
1: No? I watched Three from Hell the other night. I got like halfway through it. I'm like, nope, no more.
0: Oh, yeah. Three from Hell. A Rob Zombie movie, not a Kardashian documentary.
1: Do you remember talking to me last week or the week before?
0: Yes, I remember. I said I'm getting older, not I'm so old that I'm Ben Kenobi reflecting.
2: I've not heard that voice in a long time.
0: Now, wait a minute here. Are you watching horror movies alone?
1: I watched it with my dog.
0: Ah, that is an adorable way to glimpse the realms of darkness. But doesn't watching the scary movies make you all nervous in your day-to-day life?
1: When our time's up, our time's up.
0: Oh, well, what if horror movie characters had that approach? Well, I guess that's it for me.

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0: Hello, how's it going? 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
1: I'm better now that I'm talking to you, Greg. How the hell are you?
0: I'm better now that your compliment has satiated my ego until it's hungry again, which should be moments away.
1: Good, man. It's a sunshine day. 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
0: Oh, wow. Okay. 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

0: What is nu metal?
1: Well, according to the internet, it's a subgenre of metal that fuses heavy metal with elements of hip-hop, alt-rock, funk, and other genres.
0: So, Korn? Limp Bizkit? Slipknot even?
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17: For the afternoon, mostly sunny and warm with highs in the upper 80s to near 90. Tonight, mostly clear, lows in the upper 60s. On Thursday, a mix of sun and clouds, a slight chance for an afternoon shower with highs near 90. That's your forecast. I'm WJCL22 Storm Tracker meteorologist Jonathan Myers.
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0: It's the Greg B. Harrell Show. So we've talked before on the program about how if you hear a band's song featured in a movie, they were likely paid big bucks for the use of that song. Now, on the high end, the most anyone's getting is about $500,000 for the one-time use in a film. But, I mean, that's major hit songs from generational bands. What if you hear a new song in a movie from a relatively unknown group? What are they making off that? Well, for use in a film, like a popular theatrical release, it starts at about $5,000 for the unknown groups.
1: Ooh, I better write that down. That's a great band name. Unknown group.

0: What's your dream job?
1: A lawyer.
0: A lawyer? Woo! That's a top shelf job right there. What's making you want to be a lawyer?
1: I don't know. I just want to lawyer for a living.
0: You want to lawyer for a living?
1: Yeah.
0: Okay. Well, yeah, I guess. A lawyer lawyers.
1: Yep.
0: A plumber plums.
1: I know.
0: Accountants,
1: Yeah.

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1: It's the Greg B. Harrell Show. Reach out on the socials, at Greg B. Harrell on most of it. If it's not that, it's at Greg B. Harrell Show. How many hours did the lyricists of the Itsy Bitsy Spider monitor that situation?
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2: I'm Brooke Butler with the WJCL 22 News Team. Several key primary races are headed to a runoff after no candidate reached a majority. That includes the Republican race for Georgia governor. Lieutenant Governor Burt Jones is now calling on businessman Rick Jackson to debate him ahead of the June 16th runoff. In Bacon County, the Department of Homeland Security executed search warrants early this morning. The sheriff's office says it was not involved and that there's no threat to the community. All that and more coming up tonight on WJCL 22 News.
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